0: Akashvani presents Morning News. Good morning, I'm Anuja Kumar. The headlines. Counting of votes begin for assembly elections in Assam, West Bengal, Kerala, Tamil Nadu and Union Territory of Puducherry. Counting of votes also underway for bipolls in 7 assembly constituencies. India rejects Nepal's objection to Kailash Mansarovar Yatra through Lipu Lake Pass, calls it unjustified. IMD forecasts thunderstorms accompanied with hailstorm over North India, including Haryana, Himachal Pradesh, Uttar Pradesh and Uttarakhand today. United States to launch Project Freedom to guide stranded ships safely out of Strait of Hormuz. And in IPL cricket, Gujarat Titans defeat Punjab Kings by 4 wickets in Ahmedabad last night. And now the news in detail. Counting of votes began for the assembly elections in Assam, West Bengal, Kerala, Tamil Nadu and Union Territory of Puducherry this morning. Counting began at 8 a.m. with postal ballots taken up first, which will be followed by electronic voting machines or EVMs. Early trends are expected to emerge by noon. The Election Commission has made elaborate arrangements to ensure peaceful and transparent counting. Counting of votes is being conducted for 293 seats in West Bengal, 126 assembly seats in Assam, 140 in Kerala, 234 in Tamil Nadu and 30 seats in Puducherry. Now we go over live to our correspondent Kalyan Laha in Kolkata for the latest update on counting. Kalyan, how is counting progressing in West Bengal?
1: At this moment, the postal ballot is being counted. And after the completion of postal ballot, the EVM counting will start. And the Election Commission has taken all the arrangements to conduct a free, fair and a peaceful counting. And three-layer security arrangement has been established at all the counting centers. And there are 77 counting centers in the states. And one thing I should mention that today 293 assemblies constituencies counting is being held, and Election Commission has ordered repoll in Falta assembly constituency. On that will be held on 21st May, and the result is on 24th May.
0: Thank you, Kalyan, for that update. We also have with us our correspondent Rakesh Dole from Guwahati for the latest update on counting from the state of Assam. Rakesh, what latest update you have for our listeners on counting in Assam?
2: Yes, in Assam, counting of votes for the general elections to the Legislative Assembly got underway a short while ago under tight multi-layer security arrangements. The state has recorded a high voter turnout of 85.96%, the highest in the last 5 Assembly elections. Counting is being conducted at 40 centres across the state. While most districts have one counting centres each at their headquarters, Kokrajhar, Tinsukia, Jorhat have 2 centers each and Nogaon has 3. The entire process is being monitored by 126 counting observers with support from nearly 6,000 counting personnel and over 2,300 micro observers. A total of 722 candidates are in fray for the 126 member assembly. The majority mark to form the government stands at 64. Back to you.
0: Thank you, Rakesh. Moving on to Kerala, where we have our correspondent Smithy Paluruthi. Smithy, how is the counting going on for the Kerala Assembly elections?
3: Anuja, counting of postal vote began at 8 a.m. in 140 constituencies across 43 locations in Kerala. EMVs will be brought in for counting within the next few minutes. Initial trends are expected by 9:30 a.m., Anuja. At the same time, all three political fronts are expressing strong confidence about the results. The LDF is anticipating a continuation power, while the UDF is expecting strong comeback. The NDA is hopeful of emerging as a decisive force in the Kerala Assembly. Anyhow, we will have to wait for just 2-3 hours to get a clear picture of the outcome. So let's wait for that, Anuja. That's all, Anuja.
0: Thank you, Smithy, for that update. And now we go over live to Puducherry, where we have our correspondent Bibin S. Nath. Bibin, tell us, how is the counting progressing in Puducherry?
4: Anuja, in the

0: First round votes from 17 assembly constituencies will be taken up across all six counting centres. It includes 12 constituencies in the Puducherry region, 3 in Karaikal and 1 each in Mahi and Yanam. The remaining 13 constituencies will be taken up in the second round. A total of 859 officials, including counting supervisors, assistants and micro observers, have been deployed for counting duties. Altogether, 166 tables have been set up for the EVM and VVPAT counting, along with the 35 tables for postal ballots. Anuja.
1: Thank you, Bipin, for that update. And we also have with us our Chennai correspondent, Joy, with latest update on counting in Tamil Nadu. Joy, please give us the latest update on the counting in Tamil Nadu.
2: Good morning, Anuja. The counting has begun in all the polling stations with high security. Counting is taking place in 62 centres. Over 4 crore 58 lakh voters have exercised their franchise this time. The state has 188 general constituencies, 44 SC and 2 SC constituencies. This is the first election after the special intensive roll, Anuja. And 1 lakh police personnel have been involved in protecting the counting centres. Party workers have gathered outside the counting centres eagerly waiting for the results. The key contestants are Union Minister Yal Murugan, and there are three chief ministers during in this election. One is the present Chief Minister M.K. Stalin and two former chief ministers, Edappadi Palaniswami and Mr. O. Paneerselvam. Paneerselvam is contesting as a DMK candidate for the first time from Bodi Nayakanur. Actor Vijay is contesting in two constituencies, one in Perambur in Chennai and another one Tiruchi East in Tiruchirappalli. Former Governor of Telangana and Puducherry Dr. Tamilsai Soundarajan is contesting from Mylapore. BJP State President Tainar Nagendran and former AIADMK strongman K. Sengotayan is contesting from TVK, the new party, which is expected to give a strong presence in this election. This is the first part. This is their first election. Just 2 years after the fan club of actor Vijay has become the party. Anuja.
1: Thank you, Joy, for that update.
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4: Janadesh 2026.
1: The counting of votes for 7 assembly by-polls in 5 states is also being taken up this morning. The 7 seats are Umret in Gujarat, Bagalkot and Davangere South in Karnataka, Rahuri and Baramati in Maharashtra, Koridang in Nagaland and Dharmnagar in Tripura. India has rejected Nepal's claim over Lipu Lake Pass, termed it as a long-standing route for the Kailash Mansarovar Yatra since 1954, and the Yatra through this route has been going on for decades. Ministry of External Affairs spokesperson Randhir Jaiswal in a social media post said this in response to claims related to border issues made by Foreign Ministry of Nepal in the context of the annual Kailash Mansarovar Yatra. He stressed that India's position in this regard had been consistent and clear, and this is not a new development. Mr. Jaiswal pointed out that India has consistently maintained that such claims are neither justified nor based on historical facts and evidence. He stressed that such unilateral artificial enlargement of territorial claims is untenable. The spokesperson added that India remains open to a constructive interaction with Nepal on all issues in the bilateral relationship, including on resolving agreed outstanding boundary issues through dialogue and diplomacy. This is Akashvani giving you the news. For quick news updates around the clock, follow us on X handle at EIR News Alerts. And for details of these stories and more, log on to our website www.newsoneir.gov.in and download the News on EIR app. Defence Minister Rajnath Singh will inaugurate a North Tech Symposium on the theme Raksha Triveni Sangam, where technology, industry and soldiering converge in Prayagraj, Uttar Pradesh today. The Ministry of Defense informed

0: that the symposium will serve as a vibrant platform to showcase and integrate state-of-the-art indigenous technologies to overcome operational challenges. Minister of External Affairs Dr. S. Jayashankar interacted with the Indian community in Jamaica. In a social media post, he said that the Prime Minister of Jamaica spoke about the Indian community's contributions. Both leaders discussed the transformation underway, especially in infrastructure, human development, and technology-driven governance and entrepreneurship. They also discussed the recent developments in Indian-Jamaica ties. The United States will launch Project Freedom to guide countries with ships stranded in the Strait of Hormuz. President Donald Trump said this effort will help hundreds of vessels and some 20,000 seafarers. In a social media post, he said that neutral and innocent countries have been affected by the Iran war, and the U.S. has told these countries that Washington will guide their ships safely out of these restricted waterways so that they can freely and ably get on with their business. Three people have died and three fell ill after a suspected hantavirus outbreak on a cruise ship en route from Argentina to Cape Verde. According to the World Health Organization, hantavirus is a rodent-borne virus that can cause fatal respiratory illness. The India Meteorological Department, or IMD, has forecast thunderstorms accompanied with hailstorm over Delhi, Haryana, Himachal Pradesh, Punjab, Uttar Pradesh and Uttarakhand for today. Similar weather conditions are also likely to prevail over parts of Jammu and Kashmir, Ladakh, Jharkhand, Madhya Pradesh and Odisha. It also predicted heavy rainfall at isolated places over Bihar, Arunachal Pradesh, Assam, Meghalaya, Kerala, Nagaland, Manipur, Puducherry, Uttarakhand and West Bengal. And in sports, in IPL cricket, Gujarat Titans defeated Punjab Kings by 4 wickets in Ahmedabad last night. Chasing a target of 164 runs set by Punjab Kings, Gujarat Titans scored 167 for 6 with one ball to spare. Today, Mumbai Indians will face Lucknow Super Giants at Wankhede Stadium in Mumbai. The match will begin at 7:30 this evening. And now for a look at today's newspapers, it's over to Shagun Chopra.
1: Thank you, Anuja. The dailies have mentioned about the three-tier security system in place for election results today, with all eyes on counting centres. Verdict day arrives for high-stakes elections, writes Hindustan Times, while the Pioneer says, from Bengal to Kerala, high voter turnout set the stage for a dramatic result today. Government explores EU-like law to safeguard firms against third country sanctions, cites the Indian Express. In its editorial page, Hindustan Times talks about UAE's exit from the Organization of Petroleum Exporting Countries. It reflects the new security architecture being built around Abu Dhabi. The choice of New Delhi is to be a participant in shaping the new order or be a price taker once it is built. The Times of India mentions about the relief after UAE airline resume operations. A headline in the paper also says, Iran proposes a 30-day plan to end war. Says it has received US reply. And finally, a headline in the Tribune states, artificial intelligence to create 6 million healthcare jobs in India by 2030. And with that, it's back to you, Anuja.
0: Thank you, Shagun. And in some early trends in counting for assembly elections, early trends have started coming in for Kerala, Tamil Nadu, Assam and West Bengal. In Kerala, trends are available for 11 seats. Congress is leading in 5 seats, CPIM in 3 seats, BJP, RSP and Independent in 1 each. In Tamil Nadu, trends are available for 2 seats, DMK and TVK are leading in 1 each. In Assam, trends are available for 10 seats, BJP is leading in 9 constituencies and AGP in 1. The first trends have also started coming in from West Bengal. BJP is leading in all 3 constituencies for which trends are available. And now before we end the bulletin, the headlines once again. Counting of votes begins for assembly elections in Assam, West Bengal, Kerala, Tamil Nadu and Union Territory of Puducherry. Counting also underway for by-polls in 7 assembly constituencies. India rejects Nepal's objection to Kailash Mansarovar Yatra through Lipu Lake Pass, calls it unjustified. IMD forecasts thunderstorms accompanied with hailstorm over North India, including Haryana, Himachal Pradesh, Uttar Pradesh and Uttarakhand today. United States to launch Project Freedom to guide stranded ships safely out of Strait of Hormuz. And in IPL cricket, Gujarat Titans defeat Punjab Kings by 4 wickets in Ahmedabad last night. And with that, we end the morning news. Have a nice day.

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1: Science isn't merely about laboratories and complex formulas. It's about enhancing our lives, uniting people, and building a future where everyone can live with dignity and happiness. Let me begin with something we all experienced recently. Remember the scorching heat waves we faced here in Bihar last summer? The temperature soared past 45 degrees. What came to our rescue? Science. The meteorological department warned us days in advance. Our mobile phones, marvels of science, helped us stay connected. Water coolers, fans, even the ORS packets we gave our children, all gifts of scientific innovation. This is precisely what I mean when I say science for development. But here is the fascinating part. When we share weather information, when we help our neighbors stay cool, when we collaborate during difficult times, we are also fostering peace. Science brings us together. In our neighborhood, we recently witnessed a beautiful incident. Two students from different communities had a disagreement. It was escalating. Then their science teacher assigned them a joint project to test the water quality of different areas of city. And you know what happened? As they worked together, collecting samples, testing pH levels, discussing results, they set aside their differences. Science became their common language. Today, they are good friends. This is the transformative power of science. It doesn't recognize religion, caste, or background. A chemical reaction works identically for everyone. Gravity pulls everyone equally. Science teaches us that we are all part of the same universe, following the same natural laws. Now, let me talk about our Bihar specifically. We face devastating floods every year. The Ganga and the other rivers overflow, destroying homes, crops, and lives. For years, this was perceived as simply our fate, our destiny. But is it? Science says no. With sophisticated flood forecasting systems, we can predict floods days in advance. With better embankments designed using engineering principles, we can safeguard our villages. With scientific farming technique, we can cultivate food-resistant crop varieties. Bangladesh, which faced similar challenges, has made remarkable progress using science. Then why can't we? But here is what is crucial. When we harness science,

to solve problems like floods, we are not just developing our state, we are creating peace. Think about it. When a farmer doesn't lose his entire crop, he doesn't fall into debt. When families do not lose their homes, children do not have to leave school. When communities aren't devastated by disasters, people do not fight over limited resources. Development brings stability, and stability brings peace. Let me share another example. I remember when I was young, diseases like polio were widespread. Many children in our neighborhood couldn't walk properly because of polio. Today, polio is almost eradicated from India. How? Through science. Vaccines developed in laboratories, delivered through scientific cold chain systems, spread through systematic awareness campaigns. The COVID-19 pandemic demonstrated both the challenge and the solution. The virus did not discriminate. It affected rich and poor, all countries, all communities. But science united the world. Scientists from different nations collaborated, shared data, and developed vaccines in record time. That is science creating peace through cooperation. In our country, we have seen how improving maternal health through scientific practices has saved countless mothers and babies. When a mother survives childbirth, when a baby grows healthy, that family has hope, builds peaceful communities. Look at how technology applied science has transformed our lives. I'm talking to you on radio right now because of science. Farmers in remote villages can now check crop prices on their phones. Students can learn from the best teachers through online classes. During lockdown, schools conducted online classes, office conducted meetings, and work did not stop because science made work from home feasible. A patient in any corner of the world can consult a specialist anywhere through telemedicine. Bihar is primarily agricultural. Our prosperity depends on farming. And here, science has revolutionized everything. The Green Revolution employed scientific methods to dramatically increase food production. Today, we have drought-resistant seeds, precision farming, and scientific pest control. But more importantly, when there is sufficient food, there is peace. History tells us that most conflicts arise when resources are scarce. Science helps us grow more food with less water, on less land, causing less environmental damage. This means more people can eat well, and well-nourished communities are peaceful communities. Speaking of environment, this is where science for peace becomes crystal clear. Climate change doesn't respect borders. Air pollution in one city affects the entire region. Scientific progress plays a vital role in achieving the UN Sustainable Development Goals, which is popularly known as SDG goals. From improving health and well-being to addressing climate change and fostering innovation and strong infrastructure, science offers proven facts and practical data that help governments make better policies, ensuring that development projects are useful, fair, and long-lasting. Science helps us understand these challenges and discover solutions. Solar panels on our roofs generate clean electricity. People learn about rainwater harvesting and implement it at home. These aren't just environmental acts, they are peace-building acts. When we protect our environment, we are ensuring future generations do not fight over clean air, water, and other resources. As a responsible citizen, I witness every day how science education transforms students, not just the subject itself,

but the scientific approach, observation, questioning, experimentation, learning from failures. This mindset is crucial for peace. A scientifically educated person asks why and seeks evidence. They don't blindly follow rumors or superstitions. They think critically. In today's world, where misinformation spreads rapidly on social media, this scientific temper is essential for social peace. When our children learn about the Big Bang theory or evolution, they are learning that we are all interconnected. We are interconnected to each other and to the entire universe. This understanding naturally builds empathy, which is very important nowadays, and reduces conflicts. Of course, we must be honest about challenges. Science can be misused also. The same nuclear energy that illuminates cities can become weapons. The internet that connects us can spread hatred. Chemical knowledge can create medicines or even dangerous drugs. That's why we need science with values. In our society, we teach people that knowledge must be coupled with ethics. A good scientist must also be a good human being. Dr. APJ Abdul Kalam, our beloved scientist president, always emphasized this. He showed us that the greatest scientists are those who use their knowledge for human welfare. So what's the path forward for us in Bihar or even in our country, India? How can we leverage science for our peace and development? We must invest substantially in science education. Every child, regardless of background, caste, creed, religion, should have access to quality science learning and scientific temperament. We must connect science with local problems. Let us encourage our students to research how to make Patna's traffic better, how to reduce Ganga pollution, how to improve our AQI. Science should not be just textbook knowledge. We must celebrate our scientists and innovators. India has produced brilliant minds, mathematicians, scientists, doctors. We should tell their stories, inspire our children to follow their paths, encourage them and to help them. We must promote scientific collaboration across communities. Science fairs, exhibition, joint research projects. These activities bring diverse people together. And you know, we should send our children to other countries and also welcome them to see the problem of a country like India. Every time a child in our school, our neighborhood, our locality peers through a microscope and sees the invisible world, every time they mix chemicals and witness a reaction, every time they solve a mathematical problem, they are not just learning science. They are learning patience, precision, perseverance. They are learning that problems have solutions. They are learning to work collaboratively. These are the building blocks of peace. Science tells us that we are all composed of the same elements: carbon, hydrogen, oxygen. We are all stardust, quite literally. How can we fight when we are fundamentally the same? Science reminds us of our common humanity. As I speak to you from Patna, where ancient Indian scientists like Aryabhatta once made groundbreaking discoveries in mathematics and astronomy, I feel immense pride. We have a rich legacy. Now, it's our responsibility to use science not for destruction, but for construction. Not for war, but for peace. Not for division, but for development. Let's commit today as a responsible and respectable citizen that we will embrace science wholeheartedly. We will encourage our children to ask questions, to experiment, to discover. We will use scientific methods to solve our problems.

0: and milk. Then we will play a new game.
1: Yes, let us play.
2: She tied a scarf over Ong Shangla's eyes.
0: Now, tell me, what do I hold in my hand?
3: How can I? My eyes are closed. I can't see.
0: You can find out. Try it. What do I hold?
2: Ong Shangla touched it.
1: It is something soft. A flower.
0: Yes. But what flower is it? Smell it.
1: It is a rose.
0: Good. Now try another thing. What do I hold?
1: I know. It is the bell. The small bell that gives such a musical sound. I can hear it, Ava.
2: Ong Shangla took the bell and shook it herself.
0: Smart girl. What do I hold now? Do you know?
2: Ong Shangla touched it.
1: It is a glass.
2: She put one finger slightly into the glass.
1: A glass of water?
0: Are you sure? It could be milk or juice.
2: Ong Shangla tasted it.
3: Oh, it is not water. It is orange juice.
0: Good girl. Now, I will remove the scarf. You must tell what is in front of you.
2: She took off the scarf. Ong Shangla blinked and looked at her.
1: It is you, Ava. I see you. That was a wonderful game, Ava.
0: So, Ong Shangla, if a child cannot see, there are other ways of finding out things. But the child may have some difficulties. I hope all of you will be friends with the new boy.
1: Yes, Ava.
0: Good girl.
2: Ong Shangla calls her mother Ava. What is the word for mother in your mother tongue? Close your eyes. Imagine that when your eyes are closed, how would you identify water, flower, sugar, direction of a clapping sound?
0: Note to the teacher. Sensitize children to the challenges faced by the differently abled.
4: Seeing without seeing. 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Program coordinator, Professor Rajendra Pal. Technical coordinator, Bati Langlingdo. Artists, Shalini Singh and Farhan Ali. 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Assistants in production, Meenakshi Kukreti. 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We may be contacted as well at our email address. 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This program was brought to you by CIET NCERT, New Delhi, India.
5: अभी आपने सुना ये कार्यक्रम। आशा है श्रोताओं कि ये कार्यक्रम आपको जरूर पसंद आया होगा।

Good evening. This is Akashvani. I am Saira Mujtaba with the news at 9. The headlines. BJP scripts history with massive mandate in West

West Bengal also sees third consecutive term in Assam. NDA retains Puducherry. Prime Minister Narendra Modi expresses gratitude to people and party workers of West Bengal, Assam, Puducherry, Tamil Nadu and Kerala. Attributes today's win to India's democratic and constitutional values. Congress-led United Democratic Front sweeps Kerala. TVK party of actor-turned-politician Vijay opens account with blockbuster performance in Tamil Nadu. In assembly by-elections, BJP bags 4 seats. Congress wins.

0: opens account with blockbuster performance in Tamil Nadu. In assembly by-elections, BJP bags 4 seats, Congress wins 2, while NCP Sunetra Pawar wins with record margin. And poll results cheer domestic stock markets, with Sensex surging 356 points and Nifty crossing 24,100. And now the news in detail. The Bharatiya Janata Party BJP has scripted history in West Bengal by securing an overwhelming mandate in the 294-member state assembly. The ruling BJP-led NDA has secured a historic third consecutive term in Assam. In Kerala, the United Democratic Front has swept the polls with 99 seats, signalling a decisive return to power. Puducherry is expected to witness the return of a National Democratic Alliance or NDA government led by N. Rangasamy's All India NR Congress, AINRC. In Tamil Nadu, actor-turned-politician Vijay's party, TVK, is poised to deliver a super hit on debut. In West Bengal, the party has crossed the majority mark of 148 in the 294-member house, ending the 15-year rule of Mamata Banerjee-led Trinamool Congress, or TMC, in the first election after Special Intensive Revision, or SIR, of electoral rules. With this win, the state will be witnessing its first BJP government since independence. Out of a total of 293 assembly seats, results have been declared for 213 constituencies so far. BJP has bagged 154 seats, while Trinamool Congress has won 54 seats. Congress and regional Aam Janata Unnayan Party, AJUP, secured 2 seats each, and CPM clinched 1 seat. More from our correspondent.
1: The Bharatiya Janata Party swept West Bengal with a thumping majority. The party outpowered the Trinamool Congress in several districts of West Bengal. After the results of many constituencies started to come out, it is observed that people of Bengal relied on the development and pro-people campaign of the BJP. BJP's vote share increased by more than 7% compared to the last assembly election. Trinamool Congress's vote share decreased by more than 8%. Trinamool Congress's chief, Mamata Banerjee, is trailing in the Bhavanipur assembly as the last report came in. Many heavyweight Trinamool Congress candidates and sitting ministers lost their constituencies. Shoshi Paja, Sujit Bosu, Chandima Bhattacharya, Birbaha Hasda, among many have been defeated by the BJP candidates. In Kolkata, BJP won many seats regarded as the Trinamool Congress stronghold. Kollan Laha reporting from Kolkata.
0: The Election Commission has ordered re-polling in Bhata constituency to be held on the 21st of this month and counting on the 24th. In Assam, out of the results declared for 101 constituencies, BJP has bagged 73 seats, while its allies, Oham Gona Parikar, AGP, has won 6 seats and Borderland People's Front, or BPF, has secured 8 seats. On the other hand, Congress has gained 10 seats, All India United Democratic Front, AIUDF, clinched 2 seats, while Raijor Dal and TMC have secured 1 seat each. BJP leader and incumbent Chief Minister Hemant Biswa Sarma has won from Jalukbari constituency, defeating Congress rival Bidisha Niyog. Party leader Hitendra Nath Goswami defeated Assam Congress President Gaurav Gogoi in Jorhat seat. More from our correspondent.
2: The 2026 Assam Assembly election results mark a significant shift in the state's political landscape. The BJP-led NDA's landslide victory, securing 102 seats, can be attributed to a combination of strong leadership, strategic alliance management, and a campaign that effectively balanced development with identity politics. Chief Minister Hemanta Biswa Sarma emerged as the central architect of this victory. Unlike previous elections, this contest was widely seen as a referendum of BJP's governance, one that the electorate endorsed decisively. A key contributing factor was this targeted welfare approach, particularly direct benefit transfer scheme, such as Arunodoy, which provides financial assistance to women along with microfinance loan waivers. These initiatives helped create a substantial and loyal base of beneficiary voters. Infrastructure development also played a crucial role. The completion of major bridges over Brahmaputra, expansion of road connectivity, and establishment of new medical colleges serve as a visible indicator of the double engine government's delivery. Rakesh Dole, Akashwani News, Guwahati.
0: In Kerala, Congress-led UDF has clinched a decisive win. While the Congress won 63 seats, its ally IUML added 22, giving the alliance a dominant edge across the state. A report.
3: A very strong anti-government wave is visible across Kerala, including in the stronghold of the LDF. Apart from the CPM, only CPI and RJD were able to win seats from the ruling front. At the same time, almost all the

0: prominent UDF leaders were elected with clear majorities across Kerala. On the other hand, the BJP, which had no representation in the assembly, has secured 3 seats this time. BJP state president Raji Chandrasekhar, who led the election campaign, secured a standing victory from Nemam in Thiruvananthapuram. The victories of former union minister V. Muralidharan from Kazhakkootam and B.B. Gopakumar from Chathanur also point to the progress made by the BJP in Kerala. CPM-led LDF has lost many of its strongholds and most of the ministers in the outgoing government were rejected by the voters. Nidhi M. Palluruthi, Akashvani News, Thiruvananthapuram.
1: In Puducherry, the National Democratic Alliance is set to form the next government, securing a comfortable majority of 18 in the 30-member house. Among NDA constituents, the All India NR Congress has won 12 seats, the Bharatiya Janata Party 4 seats, while other allies AIADMK and Lachya Janayag Gachi winning 1 seat each. More from our correspondent.
2: Reinforcing his strong position in Puducherry politics, All India NR Congress leader and incumbent Chief Minister N. Rangasamy has ensured the continuation of a double-engine government in the Union Territory. He has also won from both Tattanchavadi and Mangalam constituencies with substantial margins. His party registered significant victories across constituencies including Embalam, Ariyankuppam, Muthiyalpet, Viliyanur, Lowerpet, Karaikal North, Nettambakkam, Yanam, Ulukkare and Indiranagar. For the BJP, A. Namashivayam has won Mannadipet with a substantial margin of 6,110 votes, while the party has also secured Neravi TR Pattanam, Mudaliyalpet and Thirunellar. AIADMK has won Uppalam, while the new NDA ally Lachya Janayaga Kachi secured a major victory in Kamaraj Nagar, where Joseph Charles Martin recorded the highest margin of 10,205 votes. In the opposition camp, DMK secured Nellithoppu, Rajbhavan, Bahor, Kalapet and Karaikal South, while its major ally Congress has won only Osudu. With a clear majority, the NDA is poised to form the next government in Puducherry. Bibin Asnath, Akashwani News, Puducherry.
1: Actor-turned-politician Vijay's led Tamaraga Vetri Karagam, or TVK, is all set to create history in Tamil Nadu Assembly election by emerging as the single largest party. TVK has won 85 seats and is leading on 22 seats so far out of 234 constituencies across the state. According to the Election Commission, ruling DMK Davarida Muneetha Karagam, led by Chief Minister M.K. Stalin, has won 41 seats and is leading in 18 seats, while its rival All India Anna Dravida Munnetra Kazhagam, AIADMK, has won 32 seats and is leading in 15 seats. International Congress (INC) is ahead on 2 seats and it has won 3 seats. BJP, DMDK, CPI and AMM-KMNKZ bagged 1 seat each. Among the key candidates, the sitting Chief Minister M.K. Stalin, contesting from Kolhapur constituency, lost to TVK candidate V.S. Babu. TVK Chief Vijay has won from Perambur constituency, beating DMK opponent R.D. Shekhar, while maintaining a comfortable lead in Tiruchi East. The BJP candidate and Union Minister of State Dr. L. Murugan lost to his opponent Kamali S. of TVK from Avinashi Reserved constituency in Tirupur district. In assembly by-elections for 7 constituencies across 5 states, BJP has won a seat each in Gujarat, Tripura, Nagaland and Maharashtra, while Congress has won 2 seats in Karnataka. In Maharashtra, BJP ally Nationalist Congress Party has won the other seat where by-polls were held. Sunetra Pawar created history in the Baramati by-poll, securing 2,18,930 votes, setting a new record for the highest vote margin in the country. She has surpassed the previous record held by BJP Sunil Kumar Sharma from Sahibabad, who had polled 2,14,835 votes in the 2022 Uttar Pradesh Assembly elections. This is Akashwani giving you the news. For quick news updates round the clock, follow us on our X handle at AI News Alerts. And for details of these stories and more, log on to our website www.newsonair.gov.in and download the News on Air app. Welcome back. You're listening to News at 9. Senior BJP leader and Prime Minister Narendra Modi has said that today is a historic and unprecedented day, and expressed gratitude to the people and party workers of West Bengal, Assam, Puducherry, Tamil Nadu and Kerala. Addressing party workers at the BJP headquarters in Delhi this evening, Mr. Modi said today heralds a new dawn for the nation and people have placed their trust in India's great democracy, politics of performance and trust in the spirit of Ek Bharat, Shreshth Bharat.
3: Jai Parajay.

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1: Prime Minister Modi stated that BJP NDA governments are in power in more than 20 states of the country and BJP's mantra is citizen is god.
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1: Addressing party workers, BJP President Nitin Naveen expressed his gratitude to the people of all four states and one union territory for giving their support and reposing their faith in the BJP and NDA. Home Minister Amit Shah has said that the historic victory for the BJP in Bengal is the result of the sacrifices, struggles and martyrdom of the party's countless workers. Senior Congress leader Rahul Gandhi has thanked the people of Kerala for a truly decisive mandate in the assembly polls. In a social media post, Mr. Gandhi congratulated every UDF leader and worker for a hard-fought and well-run campaign. Benchmark domestic equity indices ended around 0.5% higher today. We have a report.
2: The Sensex gained 356 points to close at 77,269, while Nifty rose 122 points to settle at 24,119. The broader market on the National Stock Exchange also closed in positive zone. The mid-cap 100 climbed over 0.6% and the small-cap 100 jumped 0.7%. Earlier, the market opened higher amid firm global cues and early assembly election trends. However, due to profit booking in the latter half, the indices trimmed some of the initial gains and ultimately ended the session on a moderately positive note. Lalima Aneja Dang for Akashwani News.
1: External Affairs Minister Dr. S. Jayashankar today said that India and Jamaica are close, though geographically apart, and both nations are proud developing nations of the Global South. In his remarks at the unveiling of the new digital scoreboard at Savina Park Cricket Stadium in Jamaica, Dr. Jayashankar said that India has stood with Jamaica in times of celebration, sports and moments of difficulty. In IPL cricket, Lucknow Super Giants were 215 for 5 in 18 overs against Mumbai Indians at Wankhede Stadium in Mumbai when reports last came in. Earlier, Mumbai Indians won the toss and opted to bowl. And now before we end the bulletin, the headlines once again. BJP scripts history with massive mandate in West Bengal. Also sees third consecutive term in Assam. NDA retains Puducherry. Prime Minister Narendra Modi expresses gratitude to people and party workers of West Bengal, Assam, Puducherry, Tamil Nadu and Kerala. Attributes today's win to India's democratic and constitutional values. Congress-led United Democratic Front sweeps Kerala. TVK party of actor-turned-politician Vijay opens account with blockbuster performance in Tamil Nadu. In assembly by-elections, BJP bags 4 seats. Congress wins 2, while NCP Sunetra Pawar wins with record margin. And poll results cheer domestic stock markets with Sensex surging 356 points and Nifty crossing 24,100. That's all in the news at 9. Good night.
3: आदाब, ये आकाशवाणी है। खबरों के साथ मैं आसिया मेमुना। बीजेपी ने मगरबी बंगाल में जबरदस्त अक्सरियत के साथ तारीख रकम की। आसाम में भी मुसलसल तीसरी मरतबा कामयाबी हासिल की। एनडीए ने पुदुचेरी में अपना 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

0: understand this mandate, because we know that he has led the NDA alliance with Sachai Grace. And on the other side, if you see in the secular progressive alliance, there are so many problems in the seat sharing arrangements. But when you take the NDA alliance, Rengasamy, the way Rengasamy handled all the things, you can say that the Rengasamy factor actually combined smoothly with the alliance arithmetic. The All India NL Congress remains the backbone of this alliance. They have actually been 12 seats out of the 16 seats they have contested. So we can say this chemistry between Rengasamy and the All India NL Congress and the Bharatiya Janata Party is that which paved the way for this grand victory in Puducherry against state. And that one factor you can see is that delivery versus promise. Because NDA's campaign leaned heavily on the development project, welfare scheme, and the visible government outcome. But in contrast, the opposition focused on larger structural issues like a statehood. But it did not appear to resonate as strongly at the water level. The people in Puducherry have this clear intention in mind that they are a union territory. So for getting the welfare measures and development schemes from the center, they want the same government at the center and the union territory level. So that is a fact that actually worked for NDA alliance in Puducherry. That's what I'm thinking.
1: Thank you, Mr. Nath, for your perspective. And Mr. प्रसाद, आपसे जानना चाहेंगे, असम की तरफ अगर हम नजर डालें तो वहां पर तीसरी बार लगातार भाजपा और एनडीए की सरकार आई है. इनफैक्ट 65 है वहां का जो मैजिक फिगर था, और 102 सीटें भाजपा और उसके सहयोगी दलों को मिल चुकी हैं. कैसे देखते हैं आप ये जो तीसरी बार वहां का आना है, ये भरोसा जो जताया है इलेक्टोरेट ने, इसके पीछे क्या कारण मानते हैं?
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3: 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same party in the state could help them more to prosper, to bring peace, to having free and fair elections, and for a vision of one India which is growing and making amends to the lives and standards of living of the people.
2: So I can argue it both ways.
3: All right.
2: Okay. But to be fair, the first way would be, if you look at the larger picture, definitely this has an impact on people when they see if there is a government of the center and a similar persuasion in the state, there will be less friction, political friction among the parties, and the possibility of, because we've seen in Bengal or earlier in Delhi, the Aam Aadmi Party did not roll out the central government schemes or something else. But if you look at the flip side, which is what I was saying, I can argue it both ways, is if the Prime Minister is always saying that the BJP government, BJP at the center does not discriminate with states.
3: True.
2: So we send them funds. So there is a dichotomy, if you notice it.
3: True that.
2: It contradicts, you know, so that's why I said one can argue it both ways as a political observer.
3: Absolutely.
2: But what crosses the people's mind is something different. When they go to vote, they have a lot of things in mind. And the uppermost thing in the mind, which I believe in all state elections, is what will the government do for me?
3: Prapalji, how important is the fact that on one hand the Prime Minister says that we do not discriminate, but on the other hand we see states not implementing the central policies, and even the Prime Minister in his victory speech from the BJP headquarters saying that the first decision of the West Bengal government would be to implement Ayushman Bharat.
4: That, see, state government for political reasons many a times, you know, you are talking about the double engine ki sarkar. In states like Tamil Nadu or Kerala, or earlier even in the Northeast, anti-Delhi sentiments were used to galvanize the regional

0: Rajshree Dal and TMC have secured one seat each. BJP leader and incumbent Chief Minister Hemanta Biswa Sarma has won from Jalukbari constituency, defeating Congress rival Bidisha Nyog. In Kerala, the Congress-led UDF has clinched a decisive win. While the Congress won 63 seats, its ally IUML added 22, giving the alliance a dominant edge across the state. In Puducherry, the National Democratic Alliance is set to form the next government, securing a comfortable majority of 18 in the 30-member House. Actor-turned-politician Vijay-led Tamaraga Vetri Karagam, TVK, is all set to create history in Tamil Nadu Assembly election by emerging as the single largest party. TVK has 105 seats and is leading on 2 seats out of 234 constituencies across the state. In an intense three-cornered battle in the state, 229 results have been declared, while trends are available from other 5 seats. According to the Election Commission, the ruling Dravida Munnetra Kazhagam, DMK, led by Chief Minister M. K. Stalin, has won 28 seats and is leading on 2 seats, while its rival All India Anna Dravida Munnetra Kazhagam, AIADMK, has won 46 seats and is leading at 1 seat. PMK has won 2 seats, Indian National Congress, INC, has won 5 seats, BJP, DMDK and AMMKMNKZ bagged 1 seat each. CPI, CPIM, VCK and IUML bagged 2 seats each. Senior BJP leader and Prime Minister Narendra Modi has said that today is a historic and unprecedented day and expressed gratitude to the people and party workers of West Bengal, Assam, Puducherry, Tamil Nadu and Kerala. Addressing party workers at BJP headquarters in Delhi this evening, Mr. Modi said today heralds a new dawn for the nation and people have placed their trust in India's great democracy, politics of performance and trust in the spirit of Ek Bharat, Shreshth Bharat.
1: जय पराजय लोकतंत्र और चुनावी राजनीति का एक स्वाभाविक हिस्सा होता है, लेकिन 5 प्रदेशों की जनता ने पूरे विश्व को दिखाया है कि ये हमारा भारत मदर ऑफ डेमोक्रेसी क्यों है। लोकतंत्र डेमोक्रेसी हमारे लिए सिर्फ एक तंत्र नहीं है, ये हमारी रगों में दौड़ता हुआ संस्कार है। और आज सिर्फ भारत का लोकतंत्र ही नहीं जीता है, आज भारत का संविधान भी जीता है।
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